0: accused of making threats at a Brisbane mosque has been charged by police. Police say the 33-year-old attended the place of worship in Bald Hills and made verbal threats before fleeing. He was arrested a short time later and has been charged with creating a public nuisance and disturbing a place of worship. An international trial is looking into a heart condition which affects younger women. The condition, called SCAD, involves an artery tear and mostly affects women aged 30 to 55 with no history of heart disease. The Victor Chang Institute's Professor Jason Kovacic says it's the first trial to focus on the condition.
1: It's set to be one of the first proper trials designed to understand what the best therapy for this SCAD condition is.
0: Amazon is launching a seasonal hiring blitz across its Australian fulfilment centres ahead of its peak sales season. The company says it'll be hiring 850 workers in short-term roles to help pack and ship orders for customers around the country. The Australian dollar is buying 72.2 US cents. This is Air News. Round 10 of the NRL wrapped up yesterday. Terry Daniel has the details.
2: The Penrith Panthers have consolidated their spot on top of the NRL ladder with a hard-fought 30-18 victory over the Raiders in Canberra. Penrith coach Ivan Cleary says they had to earn every point in the second half.
3: It's a bit tit for tat, so if we score, they score. I didn't really feel like it was sort of because we weren't concentrating or whatever. It was just probably just earned various stages.
2: Earlier, the Melbourne Storm snapped their worst ever losing streak, beating the West Tigers 44-16. From Thursday this week, the Magic Round gets underway in Brisbane. Terry Daniel, Air Sport.
0: In AFL, St Kilda is sweating on the injuries of Callum Wilkie and Nasir Wanganeen-Millerer after Saturday night's loss to Gold Coast. Wilkie injured his back while Wanganeen-Millerer was a late withdrawal with a lower leg injury. Melbourne is optimistic Kasiah Pickett will be cleared to play Hawthorn after a collision with West Coast Jake Waterman. Wellington Phoenix has become the first Kiwi club to qualify for an A-League grand final, downing Brisbane to seal a spot in the women's decider. Arsenal has moved a step closer to winning the Premier League for the first time in 22 years with a 1-0 win over West Ham. Jorge Martin has won his first MotoGP race since 2024, and Sean Strickland has reclaimed the UFC middleweight belt in a split decision. Australian Independent Radio News.
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1: West Bremer Radio local weather.
2: Taking a look at your local weather for Monday, expect partly cloudy skies with mild temperatures ranging from 14 to 23 degrees. Tomorrow, plan for mostly sunny conditions and a top of 23 degrees. Wednesday brings a few showers and cooler temperatures from 15 to 23 degrees. And that's your local weather up to date on West Bremer Radio.
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3: West Bremer Radio's Local News, I'm Damien Lee. A major new shopping precinct has officially opened in Ipswich with a $50 million investment, bringing a new Woolworths supermarket and 15 specialty stores to Brassel. The new Woolworths West Brassel store features fresh produce, bakery, deli and seafood sections, along with an 8-bay direct-to-boot service. The precinct also includes medical and pharmacy services, food outlets and more than 300 car parks. Local leaders say the development will help support Ipswich's rapidly growing population while creating around 150 local jobs. Local Labor MPs are demanding assurances the full Ipswich Stage 2 bus improvement package will go ahead as planned. The MPs questioned the Crisafulli government in Parliament over concerns the project could be scaled back, seeking guarantees on routes, service frequencies and delivery timeframes. But the Transport Minister reportedly stated the rollout remains subject to detailed planning, with delivery expected in late 2026. Bundamba MP Lance McCallum says these services were fully funded under Labor and there is no excuse for any delays or cuts.
4: The Minister flat out refused to confirm the new routes and increases to bus frequency despite the funding being already in the budget. More people are relying on buses to get to work, school and appointments, and any cuts to these services will hit our community hard.
3: Around 160 Ipswich primary school students have taken part in the 2026 Youth Sustainability Summit, focusing on the health of the city's waterways. Held at Nicholas Street Precinct, the event brought together years 4 to 6 students for workshops exploring sustainability and local catchments. Mayor Teresa Harding says healthy waterways are vital to Ipswich's future, with the city home to more than 11,000 kilometres of natural waterways. Participants learned about protecting wildlife, reducing litter and improving environmental resilience as Ipswich continues to grow. And in sport, round 6 of Ipswich Rugby League delivered 2 strong A-grade results on Saturday night. At Richardson Park, Fassifern Bombers defeated Goodna 36 points to 20 in a solid away performance. Meanwhile, at Redbank Plains Recreational Reserve, Redbank Plains Bears secured a 36 points to 22 win over Brothers Ipswich on home turf. Both Fassifern and Redbank Plains wrapped up the round with important victories as the local rugby league season continues. And that's your local news up to date on West Bremer Radio.
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7: Taking a look at your local weather for Monday, expect partly cloudy skies with mild temperatures ranging from 14 to 23 degrees. Tomorrow, plan for mostly sunny conditions and a top of 23 degrees. Wednesday brings a few showers and cooler temperatures from 15 to 23 degrees. And that's your local weather up to date on West Bremer Radio.
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3: I'm Alan Baskin. One Nation believes it has the support of migrant voters as it plans to target Western Sydney seats at the next election. Federal politics reporter Nelson Scott.
4: One Nation has created history, winning the Farah by-election in a landslide. The minor party has now turned its sights to seats in Western Sydney, claiming new Australians don't want the country to turn into the place they came from. One Nation MP Barnaby Joyce says immigrants are supporting the party in droves and opposition is coming from established white areas.
5: They like the idea that, you know, a little bit harsh.
4: But Prime Minister Anthony Albanese has told the ABC they exploit fear and division.
6: One Nation, of course, is not a party of government.
4: Polling shows One Nation has eclipsed the coalition as the nation's second most popular political movement.
3: Australian workers are not expected to get a further tax break in tomorrow's federal budget. There have been reports of a one-off earned income offset worth up to $300. But it's reported the multi-billion dollar measure is no longer on the table amid concerns it could be inflationary. Passengers who were on the cruise ship at the centre of a deadly hantavirus outbreak are now making their way home. The Australians on board will be last to be let off at the Canary Islands and will then board a special flight back. Infectious diseases expert Peter Collignon says while the images are reminiscent of the early stages of the pandemic, this is a very different situation.
7: There's over 200 people that have been on board this ship, including the ones that have got off St Helens before. And so far, the total number of people infected appear to have been at most 8. So we have to put this in perspective.
3: Ambulance Victoria says paramedics now have full backing to walk away from violent situations after another vicious assault. Lee Harrison with that story.
8: A pregnant paramedic was punched in the face and stomach while treating a drug overdose patient. The woman says she's now too traumatised to return to frontline duties, fearing for the safety of her unborn baby. Ambulance Victoria CEO Jordan Emery has condemned the attack, saying paramedics are fully supported to leave a situation if their safety's in danger, even if it means withdrawing care. It comes after another shocking incident in Reservoir in Melbourne's north, where a paramedic was allegedly stabbed in the head and neck while on duty. Lee Harrison, Air News.
3: Legal giant Minter Ellison has slashed its graduate intake by a third because of AI. It comes as the sector embraces artificial intelligence for routine lower-level work. Professor Matt Cooperholtz says it's the new normal.
9: If you think that what AI is doing in the workplace is it's taking what was hard and making it easy, and it's taking what was impossible and making it hard. So entry-level positions are going to be the first to be disrupted. I'm not going to say to go.
3: A nationwide recall has been issued for baby teethers and rattles sold online. Shine Distribution Australia has recalled several silicon and wooden baby toys. The products have been found to not comply with mandatory standards. This is Air News. Aussie Lucas Herbert has won the LIV Golf event in Virginia, cruising to a four-shot win over Spain's Sergio Garcia.
10: Well, hooray for Lucas Herbert. A wire-to-wire winner in Virginia.
11: Off the rain delay, the way I played those 8 shots, I'm so proud of that and can't wait to celebrate with everyone tonight.
3: Audio thanks to Seven. That result means the Aussie has an exemption to the coming US Open. In NRL, the Tigers coach says he'll take a close look at what's changed for the side after back-to-back heavy losses. The Storm thrashed the Tigers 44-16 to snap their losing streak. Benji Marshall says it's a concern that they've started leaking points. In the AFL, there are reports Geelong could target Giants skipper Toby Green if they miss out on Zach Butters in free agency. A controversial call has helped Arsenal record a 1-0 win over West Ham in the EPL. The Hammers scored a goal late on and appeared to snatch a draw, but the goal was overturned on VAR. The decision took 4 minutes before the call was finally made.
12: West Ham number 19 commits a foul on the goalkeeper.
13: That is a decision that will be talked about for weeks, months and years.
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18: Taking a look at your local weather for Monday, expect partly cloudy skies with mild temperatures ranging from 14 to 23 degrees. Tomorrow, plan for mostly sunny conditions and a top of 23 degrees. Wednesday brings a few showers and cooler temperatures from 15 to 23 degrees. And that's your local weather up to date on West Bremer Radio.
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3: West Bremer Radio's Local News, I'm Damien Lee. A major new shopping precinct has officially opened in Ipswich with a $50 million investment, bringing a new Woolworths supermarket and 15 specialty stores to Brassel. The new Woolworths West Brassel store features fresh produce, bakery, deli and seafood sections, along with an 8-bay direct-to-boot service. The precinct also includes medical and pharmacy services, food outlets and more than 300 car parks. Local leaders say the development will help support Ipswich's rapidly growing population while creating around 150 local jobs. Local Labor MPs are demanding assurances the full Ipswich Stage 2 bus improvement package will go ahead as planned. The MPs questioned the Crisafulli government in Parliament over concerns the project could be scaled back, seeking guarantees on routes, service frequencies and delivery timeframes. But the Transport Minister reportedly stated the rollout remains subject to detailed planning, with delivery expected in late 2026. Bundamba MP Lance McCallum says these services were fully funded under Labor and there is no excuse for any delays or cuts.
4: The Minister flat out refused to confirm the new routes and increases to bus frequency despite the funding being already in the budget. More people are relying on buses to get to work, school and appointments, and any cuts to these services will hit our community hard.
3: Around 160 Ipswich primary school students have taken part in the 2026 Youth Sustainability Summit, focusing on the health of the city's waterways. Held at Nicholas Street Precinct, the event brought together years 4 to 6 students for workshops exploring sustainability and local catchments. Mayor Teresa Harding says healthy waterways are vital to Ipswich's future, with the city home to more than 11,000 kilometres of natural waterways. Participants learned about protecting wildlife, reducing litter and improving environmental resilience as Ipswich continues to grow. And in sport, round 6 of Ipswich Rugby League delivered 2 strong A-grade results on Saturday night. At Richardson Park, Fassifern Bombers defeated Goodner 36 points to 20 in a solid away performance. Meanwhile, at Redbank Plains Recreational Reserve, Redbank Plains Bears secured a 36 points to 22 win over Brothers Ipswich on home turf. Both Fassifern and Redbank Plains wrapped up the round with important victories as the local rugby league season continues. And that's your local news up to date on West Bremer Radio.
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8: Taking a look at your local weather for Monday, expect partly cloudy skies with mild temperatures ranging from 14 to 23 degrees. Tomorrow, plan for mostly sunny conditions and a top of 23 degrees. Wednesday brings a few showers and cooler temperatures from 15 to 23 degrees. And that's your local weather up to date on West Bremer Radio.
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2: I'm Alan Baskin. The Prime Minister is laying the groundwork for changes in tomorrow's federal budget. The government is planning to rein in the capital gains tax discount and negative gearing incentives for property investors. But Anthony Albanese has repeatedly promised no change to either of these tax breaks. He's told the ABC circumstances have changed and reform is needed.
3: If we do change our position on any policy, we will explain why it is that that is occurring. We know that a big priority of my government has been, since 2022, has been housing.
2: The Master Builders Association says $2 billion in government funding for housing infrastructure will help boost supply. The policy to be outlined in the budget will see money go to state-based utility companies to connect homes to the services they need. Master Builders Association spokesperson Danita Warne says it's a good start.
4: We think it may well fall short of what we thought was appropriate, which was more in the vicinity of $5 billion. Nevertheless, we're hoping that it is part of a broader package for the budget on Tuesday night.
2: A senior federal minister says Labor is ready to tackle the challenge of One Nation after the party's win at the Farrah by-election. A leading pollster believes the Pauline Hanson-led party will have similar success in regional seats and could also target suburban areas. One Nation MP Barnaby Joyce says voters are already getting on board. Environment Minister Murray Watt says he'll be happy to remind voters of One Nation's voting records.
5: One Nation has voted against every piece of cost of living relief we've delivered. They've voted against every housing investment we've delivered. And they've voted against the cheaper medicines and improvements to Medicare that have helped working Australians.
2: Health experts are stressing the small number of hantavirus infections on a virus-stricken cruise ship shows this is not the same as COVID or a flu outbreak. A government-supported flight will bring six people who've been on board the MV Hondius from the Canary Islands to Perth. It's not clear at this stage if they'll quarantine in WA or when they return to their home states. Victoria's ambulance paramedics have been told they'll be fully supported if they walk away from a situation if their safety is in danger, even if it means withdrawing patient care. The ambulance union is calling on the public to help protect first responders after a pregnant paramedic was attacked on the job by a woman who'd overdosed. Union Secretary Danny Hill says she'd hoped to keep working well into her pregnancy, but has been forced to step down for the safety of her child.
6: It's disgusting that we've got a paramedic who is 12 weeks pregnant, had literally just saved the life of this patient, and while they're offloading the patient at the hospital, they've lashed out, punched the paramedic in the face and in the stomach while they're pregnant.
2: President Donald Trump has taken to social media to describe Iran's response to the latest peace proposal as totally unacceptable. Tehran's response to the plan reportedly includes an immediate end to the war on all fronts and a halt to a US naval blockade. This is Air News. The NRL world is talking about Nathan Cleary's bizarre dropkick during Penrith's clash with Canberra. Sarah Patterson takes up the story.
7: The superstar halfback scored one try and kicked five conversions as the Panthers claimed a 30-18 win over the Raiders yesterday afternoon. But it was Cleary's brilliant, if unorthodox, goal line dropout with 9 minutes left on the clock, which stunned the crowd and rendered commentators all but speechless. Instead of kicking clear, Cleary scuffed his attempt along the floor. Intentional or not, the ball ended up just centimetres beyond the 10-metre line and narrowly out of play. Sarah Patterson, Air Sport.
2: In AFL, Melbourne coach Stephen King is confident Kasiah Pickett will be clear to play Hawthorn after a collision with West Coast Jake Waterman. The Eagles forward played out the match as the Demons recorded a 32-point win. In the Premier League, Arsenal downed West Ham 1-0 after a controversial VAR decision disallowed a goal for the Hammers. Jorge Martin has won his first MotoGP race since 2024. The Spaniard won ahead of Italy's Marco Bezzecchi and Japan's Ai Ogura. Aussie Jack Miller was in 15th place. Australian Independent Radio News.
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11: Taking a look at your local weather for Monday. Expect partly cloudy skies with mild temperatures peaking at 24 degrees. Tomorrow, we'll see morning clouds and cooler temps ranging from 15 to 22 degrees. On Wednesday, look out for late showers with highs of 23 degrees. And that's your local weather up to date on West Bremer Radio.

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0: Palmer Radio's local news, I'm Damien Lee. A major new shopping precinct has officially opened in Ipswich with a $50 million investment, bringing a new Woolworths supermarket and 15 specialty stores to Brassel. The new Woolworths West Brassel store features fresh produce, bakery, deli and seafood sections, along with an 8-bay direct-to-boot service. The precinct also includes medical and pharmacy services, food outlets and more than 300 car parks. Local leaders say the development will help support Ipswich's rapidly growing population while creating around 150 local jobs. Local Labor MPs are demanding assurances the full Ipswich Stage 2 bus improvement package will go ahead as planned. The MPs questioned the Crisafulli government in Parliament over concerns the project could be scaled back, seeking guarantees on routes, service frequencies and delivery timeframes. But the Transport Minister reportedly stated the rollout remains subject to detailed planning, with delivery expected in late 2026. Bundamba MP Lance McCallum says these services were fully funded under Labor and there is no excuse for any delays or cuts.
1: The Minister flat out refused to confirm the new routes and increases to bus frequency despite the funding being already in the budget. More people are relying on buses to get to work, school and appointments, and any cuts to these services will hit our community hard.
0: Around 160 Ipswich primary school students have taken part in the 2026 Youth Sustainability Summit, focusing on the health of the city's waterways. Held at Nicholas Street Precinct, the event brought together years 4 to 6 students for workshops exploring sustainability and local catchments. Mayor Teresa Harding says healthy waterways are vital to Ipswich's future, with the city home to more than 11,000 kilometres of natural waterways. Participants learned about protecting wildlife, reducing litter and improving environmental resilience as Ipswich continues to grow. And in sport, round 6 of Ipswich Rugby League delivered two strong A-grade results on Saturday night. At Richardson Park, Fassifern Bombers defeated Goodna 36 points to 20 in a solid away performance. Meanwhile, at Redbank Plains Recreational Reserve, Redbank Plains Bears secured a 36 points to 22 win over Brothers Ipswich on home turf. Both Fassifern and Redbank Plains wrapped up the round with important victories as the local rugby league season continues. And that's your local news up to date on West Premier Radio.
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5: Taking a look at your local weather for Monday, expect partly cloudy skies with mild temperatures peaking at 24 degrees. Tomorrow, we'll see morning clouds and cooler temps ranging from 15 to 22 degrees. On Wednesday, look out for late showers with highs of 23 degrees. And that's your local weather up to date on West Bremer Radio.
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3: Hello there, this is Michael Lynch. A multi-billion dollar measure to give Australian workers an extra $300 in their pockets has been scrapped. Tomorrow's budget had been expected to contain the one-off earned income offset. But a story in today's Age newspaper says the sugar hit has been taken off the table amid concern that it could worsen inflation. Cabinet sources have suggested the offset will likely be delayed until the next financial year. Volatile oil prices, meanwhile, will see Australia Post increase its fuel surcharge on parcel services from the beginning of June. The domestic parcel sending and StarTrack surcharge will rise from 12 to 19.5%, an increase Liberal Senator Sarah Henderson says is unacceptable.
4: How can Australia Post and the government, of course the government effectively runs Australia Post, how can the government stand by and do nothing when small businesses need so much help?
3: The National Australia Bank is preparing to hire as many as 1,500 workers offshore. That claim comes from unnamed industry sources who've detailed the bank's plans to increase its footprint in Vietnam and India. The move has also sparked fears that the plan could lead to further job cuts here at home. A Labor minister says the ALP is ready to tackle the challenge of One Nation in Sydney's West after the minor party's win in Saturday's Farrer by-election. A leading pollster believes the Pauline Hanson-led party will have similar success in regional seats and could also target suburban areas of Sydney. Labor's Murray Watt says he'll be very happy to remind voters of the party's voting record.
5: One Nation has voted against every piece of cost of living relief we've delivered. They've voted against every housing investment we've delivered. And they voted against the cheaper medicines and improvements to Medicare that have helped working Australians.
3: Passengers who were on board the cruise ship at the centre of a deadly hantavirus outbreak are now homeward bound. The ship's Australian passengers, who'll be the last to disembark in the Canary Islands, will then board a special flight home. Infectious diseases expert Peter Collignon says while the images are reminiscent of the early stages of the pandemic, this is a very different situation.
6: There's over 200 people that have been on board this ship, including the ones that have got off St. Helens before, and so far the total number of people infected appear to have been at most 8.
3: To World News Now, the Lebanese Health Ministry says Israeli attacks in the past 24 hours have killed 51 people, including two medical workers. It says the Israeli enemy continues to violate international laws and humanitarian norms by committing more crimes against paramedics. The ministry says 2,846 people have been killed across the country since March 2. In Air Entertainment news, the Netflix drama Adolescence was the big winner at the BAFTA Television Awards last night. The hard-hitting drama, which became a national talking point when it was released in March last year, won gongs for Best Limited Series, and there were acting honours too for its stars Stephen Graham, Christine Tomako, and 16-year-old Owen Cooper, who becomes the youngest ever winner of the Best Supporting Actor Award. Now to finance news, where the All Ords is down 61 points to 89.19 and one Australian dollar is buying 72.33 US cents. This is Air News. The Penrith Panthers are today celebrating a 30-18 point victory over a determined Canberra Raiders side in the last of the NRL's Round 10 games. Canberra levelled the score at 18 all early in the second half, but tries from Nathan Cleary and Billy Phillips helped lock in Penrith's ninth win of the season. Panthers coach Ivan Cleary says it was a great contest from both sides.
7: It was a bit tit for tat, so if we score, they score. I didn't really feel like it was sort of because we... Yeah, we weren't concentrating or whatever. It was just probably just earned.
3: And the Melbourne Storm yesterday posted their first win since round two, defeating the Tigers 44 points to 16. In the AFL, Richmond has been denied its second win of the season, going down to Adelaide by 37 points, and Melbourne had an easy 32-point win over the West Coast Eagles. Wellington Phoenix has become the first New Zealand club to qualify for an A-League Grand Final, defeating Brisbane Roar 2-0 in extra time. Wellington will now meet Melbourne City in the women's season decider. outsider. Soccer, and for the first time in 22 years, Arsenal appears to have a very real chance of winning the EPL Premiership League Cup after defeating West Ham 1-0, extending its lead on the top of the Premier League table. And Australian golfer Lucas Herbert has earned a place at next month's US Open after winning his first LIV golf event. Australian Independent Radio News.
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11: Taking a look at your local weather for Monday. Expect partly cloudy skies with mild temperatures peaking at 24 degrees. Tomorrow, we'll see morning clouds and cooler temps ranging from 15 to 22 degrees. On Wednesday, look out for late showers with highs of 23 degrees. And that's your local weather up to date on West Bremer Radio.

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3: West Bremer Radio's Local News, I'm Damien Lee. A major new shopping precinct has officially opened in Ipswich with a $50 million investment, bringing a new Woolworths supermarket and 15 specialty stores to Brassel. The new Woolworths West Brassel store features fresh produce, bakery, deli and seafood sections, along with an 8-bay direct-to-boot service. The precinct also includes medical and pharmacy services, food outlets and more than 300

0: car parks. Local leaders say the development will help support Ipswich's rapidly growing population while creating around 150 local jobs. Local Labor MPs are demanding assurances the full Ipswich Stage 2 bus improvement package will go ahead as planned. The MPs questioned the Crisafulli government in Parliament over concerns the project could be scaled back, seeking guarantees on routes, service frequencies and delivery timeframes. But the Transport Minister reportedly stated the rollout remains subject to detailed planning, with delivery expected in late 2026. Bundamba MP Lance McCallum says these services were fully funded under Labor and there is no excuse for any delays or cuts.
1: The Minister flat out refused to confirm the new routes and increases to bus frequency despite the funding being already in the budget. More people are relying on buses to get to work, school and appointments, and any cuts to these services will hit our community hard.
0: Around 160 Ipswich primary school students have taken part in the 2026 Youth Sustainability Summit, focusing on the health of the city's waterways. Held at Nicholas Street Precinct, the event brought together years 4 to 6 students for workshops exploring sustainability and local catchments. Mayor Teresa Harding says healthy waterways are vital to Ipswich's future, with the city home to more than 11,000 kilometres of natural waterways. Participants learned about protecting wildlife, reducing litter and improving environmental resilience as Ipswich continues to grow. And in sport, round 6 of Ipswich Rugby League delivered two strong A-grade results on Saturday night. At Richardson Park, Fassifern Bombers defeated Goodner 36 points to 20 in a solid away performance. Meanwhile, at Redbank Plains Recreational Reserve, Redbank Plains Bears secured a 36 points to 22 win over Brothers Ipswich on home turf. Both Fassifern and Redbank Plains wrapped up the round with important victories as the local rugby league season continues. And that's your local news up to date on West Premier Radio.
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6: Taking a look at your local weather for Monday. Expect partly cloudy skies with mild temperatures peaking at 24 degrees. Tomorrow, we'll see morning clouds and cooler temps ranging from 15 to 22 degrees. On Wednesday, look out for late showers with highs of 23 degrees. And that's your local weather up to date on West Brema Radio.

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2: Hello there, this is Michael Lynch. Anthony Albanese expects tomorrow night's budget to explain why his government has been unable to honour key election promises. Word around the Canberra corridors is that the government is planning to rein in the capital gains tax discount and negative gearing incentives for property investors, issues on which it had promised there would be no change. But the Prime Minister has told the ABC that circumstances have changed and reform is needed.
3: If we do change our position on any policy, we will explain why it is that that is occurring. We know that a big priority of my government has been since 2022 has been housing.
2: One Nation believes it could hold the balance of power in the lower house of federal parliament after the next election. This report from Alan Baskin.
4: The minor party now has two MPs after it convincingly won the Farrer by-election over the weekend. One Nation is confident it can win as many as 11 seats and will target electorates in Western Sydney and Queensland. Leader Pauline Hanson says her party will be a force in the Senate and the House of Representatives.
5: If we get the balance of power in the lower house, that it makes a big impact. And the same is in the Senate.
6: Do you think you will in the lower house?
5: Well, the figures they're pulling up now is about 11 seats. Now, that could be the case. Albanese is on the nose and they're going to lose a lot of seats.
4: The government says it has the policies to take on One Nation. Alan Baskin, Air News.
2: Paramedics are being told to walk away from violent situations, even if it means leaving patients without care. Christy Cooper has more on that.
7: Victorians are being warned paramedics won't be there to save them if there's any sign of threats against those who arrive to help.
8: When you threaten or abuse our paramedics, they're going to withdraw from the scene to protect their own safety. They have to take their safety seriously because we've seen the consequences.
7: Union Secretary Danny Hill says violence against first responders is at an all-time high. It follows a disturbing attack on a pregnant paramedic punched in the head and stomach by the woman who she'd just saved from a drug overdose. Ambulance Victoria's CEO Jordan Emery says he too will fully support employees who walk away.
9: The pattern of violence is really both shocking and infuriating for me as their leader. Paramedics being punched, spat at, chased down in vehicles, strangled, headbutted.
7: The government's admitted there are too many loopholes in current laws, confirming they're under review. Christy Cooper, Melbourne.
2: Willunga in regional South Australia has been named the best food and wine town in the nation. The Australian Travellers coveted 100 best towns in Australia to travel to list has Willunga at the very top. SA Tourism Minister Emily Koo says this is a huge coup.
10: We all knew it anyway, but now even the biggest travelling magazine has confirmed it.
2: In other news, Queensland is on track to record its highest number of road accident fatalities since 2009. More than 110 lives have been lost so far this year. Amazon is launching a seasonal hiring blitz across its Australian fulfillment centres ahead of its peak sales season. The US company says it'll be hiring 850 workers in short-term roles to help pack and ship orders for customers around the country. This is Air News. The West Coast Eagles are licking their collective wounds today after going down by 32 points to Melbourne yesterday in what was the AFL side's sixth straight loss. But co-captain Liam Duggan says it was a better showing yesterday than previous weeks.
11: It obviously starts with us as leaders and driving those standards, but we've got a really keen, eager group. I'm really sort of impatient now. I'd love these boys to be able to taste a bit more success. And I think today, albeit the result, was a step in the right direction.
2: There's concern, though, for defender Harry Edwards, who received another head knock. The Storm's hopes of stringing together some wins have been dealt a blow with star fullback Sua Falogo suffering a suspected facial fracture. The Storm snapped their losing streak with a big win over the Tigers. Rugby league great Brad Fittler says the Melbourne spine had just started clicking.
12: Those four key players, it looks like they've just taken a little bit of time to work each other out, but you can tell when it happens, it turns into points and wins. They've got Parramatta this week. Parramatta are pretty good against the Cowboys.
2: Aussie Josh Inglis is a pretty happy man today after he smashed his fastest half century, belting 85 off 33 in the Indian Premier League. And Arsenal has moved a step closer to winning the Premier League for the first time in 22 years after a 1-0 win over West Ham. Australian Independent Radio News.
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18: Taking a look at your local weather for Monday. Expect partly cloudy skies with mild temperatures peaking at 24 degrees. Tomorrow, we'll see morning clouds and cooler temps ranging from 15 to 22 degrees. On Wednesday, look out for late showers with highs of 23 degrees. And that's your local weather up to date on West Bremer Radio.

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2: West Bremer Radio's Local News, I'm Damien Lee. A major new shopping precinct has officially opened in Ipswich with a $50 million investment, bringing a new Woolworths supermarket and 15 specialty stores to Brassel. The new Woolworths West Brassel store features fresh produce, bakery, deli and seafood sections, along with an 8-bay direct-to-boot service. The precinct also includes medical and pharmacy services, food outlets and more than 300 car parks. Local leaders say the development will help support Ipswich's rapidly growing population while creating around 150 local jobs. Local Labor MPs are demanding assurances the full Ipswich Stage 2 bus improvement package will go ahead as planned. The MPs questioned the Crisafulli government in Parliament over concerns the project could be scaled back, seeking guarantees on routes, service frequencies and delivery timeframes. But the Transport Minister reportedly stated the rollout remains subject to detailed planning, with delivery expected in late 2026. Bundamba MP Lance McCallum says these services were fully funded under Labor and there is no excuse for any delays or cuts.
3: The Minister flat out refused to confirm the new routes and increases to bus frequency despite the funding being already in the budget. More people are relying on buses to get to work, school and appointments, and any cuts to these services will hit our community hard.
2: Around 160 Ipswich primary school students have taken part in the 2026 Youth Sustainability Summit, focusing on the health of the city's waterways. Held at Nicholas Street Precinct, the event brought together years 4 to 6 students for workshops exploring sustainability and local catchments. Mayor Theresa Harding says healthy waterways are vital to Ipswich's future, with the city home to more than 11,000 kilometres of natural waterways. Participants learned about protecting wildlife, reducing litter and improving environmental resilience as Ipswich continues to grow. And in sport, round 6 of Ipswich Rugby League delivered 2 strong A-grade results on Saturday night. At Richardson Park, Fassifern Bombers defeated Goodna 36 points to 20 in a solid away performance. Meanwhile, at Redbank Plains Recreational Reserve, Redbank Plains Bears secured a 36 points to 22 win over Brothers Ipswich on home turf. Both Fassifern and Redbank Plains wrapped up the round with important victories as the local rugby league season continues. And that's your local news up to date on West Bremer Radio.
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2: Taking a look at your local weather for Monday, expect partly cloudy skies with mild temperatures peaking at 24 degrees. Tomorrow, we'll see morning clouds and cooler temps ranging from 15 to 22 degrees. On Wednesday, look out for late showers with highs of 23 degrees. And that's your local weather up to date on West Bremer Radio.
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2: Hello there, this is Michael Lynch. If more young people are to get into the housing market, difficult reform is needed. That admission today from the federal government, as Michael Packey reports.
3: Tomorrow's budget is expected to rein in the capital gains tax discount and negative gearing concessions for property investors. The changes are set to happen even though the Prime Minister gave repeated assurances at the last election the incentives would remain intact. Speaking on the ABC, Anthony Albanese is now laying the groundwork to break that promise, arguing difficult reform is needed to boost housing supply.
4: Well, government is about making the right decisions for the right reasons for the times that you are in.
3: The opposition's Tim Wilson claims the only reason Labor is breaking election promises is because it's failed to manage its spending.
5: The government is going to have to be full and transparent about the deceit and betrayal they have put forward.
3: Mr. Albanese maintains the government will deliver a responsible budget. Michael Packey, Canberra.
2: Two ISIS brides were scheduled to face court in Melbourne today after returning from Syria and being arrested by federal police. As Gillian Lantouris reports, they'll no longer be applying for bail.
6: In a twist this morning, the women's legal team have revoked that application for bail, so no longer making a bid for freedom today. Kausar Ahmed, aged 53 years old, and her daughter Zainab Ahmed, 31 years old, touched down on Thursday evening and were detained immediately, arrested by the Australian Federal Police. The next day they did face court with various charges. The older woman has four charges against her with crimes of humanity, including allegedly buying and using a slave. Her daughter allegedly knew they had a slave in the family home. These charges date back to 2014 back in Syria. So they faced court on Friday, where the defence team wanted to make an application for bail today, but that has now been withdrawn. We are still expecting them to face courts.
2: One Nation MP Barnaby Joyce says the party's historic victory in the Farah by-election is the new reality for the nation. It's the first time the Pauline Hanson-led party has won a lower house seat in federal parliament. David Farley won the seat for One Nation with a primary vote of nearly 40%, decimating the Liberal Party. Barnaby Joyce says the result shows that voters want political change.
7: We could be a superpower, we could take our people forward, we could bring such better prosperity, but we focus on climate change. You know, people are over it.
2: President Donald Trump has slammed Iran's response to a US peace proposal as totally unacceptable. The US has been seeking the suspension of Iranian nuclear enrichment and free transit through the Strait of Hormuz. It's understood Tehran has called for an immediate end to the war on all fronts, a halt on the US naval blockade, and guarantees of no further attacks on Iran. In other news, the National Australia Bank is preparing to hire as many as 1,500 workers offshore as the bank prepares to increase its presence in Vietnam and India. The top wineries of Australia list is out today, and 34% of the top 100 are from South Australia. They include Penfolds, Hinchke, and Yolumba Wines. This is Air News. Firstly to tennis, and it's a big night for an Aussie at the Rome International. Air Sports' Paul Walsh is there.
8: Australia's Alexei Poprin faces one of the biggest challenges of his career so far when he faces the world number one Jannik Sinner for a place in the round of 16 at the Rome International, one of the main lead-up tournaments to the French Open. The 26-year-old was ranked 19 in the world a mere 9 months ago, but has had a significant form slump that has seen him drop to a ranking of 60. Head-to-head, Sinner holds a 2-1 advantage, but Poprin's most recent form suggests that this matchup might be at least competitive. In other tennis news, women's world number one Arina Sabalenka is in doubt for the French Open and could join men's number two Carlos Alcaraz, who has already withdrawn from the major. Paul Walsh for Air Sport.
2: Thanks, Paul. In soccer news, Arsenal is a step closer to winning its first EPL title in 22 years after beating West Ham 1-0 away from home. The Gunners scored in the 83rd minute to move 5 points clear of Manchester City on the top of the table.
9: Odegaard, still Martin Odegaard, it's in. late, dramatic, ecstatic. Leandro Trossard with the goal on a day when it looked as though it was never going to come.
2: Exciting stuff, and Australian golfer Lucas Herbert has earned a place at next month's US Open after winning his first LIV golf event. Australian Independent Radio News.
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12: Taking a look at your local weather for Monday. Expect partly cloudy skies with mild temperatures peaking at 24 degrees. Tomorrow, we'll see morning clouds and cooler temps ranging from 15 to 22 degrees. On Wednesday, look out for late showers with highs of 23 degrees. And that's your local weather up to date on West Bremer Radio.

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1: 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Hi, this is John Mayer for Rad. Music is one of the most important things in my life, but nothing is more important than life itself. When you drink, then drive, you're risking your life and the lives of everybody on the road. 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
2: West Bremer Radio's Local News, I'm Damien Lee. A major new shopping precinct has officially opened in Ipswich with a $50 million investment, bringing a new Woolworths supermarket and 15 specialty stores to Brassel. The new Woolworths West Brassel store features fresh produce, bakery, deli and seafood sections, along with an 8-bay direct-to-boot service. The precinct also includes medical and pharmacy services, food outlets and more than 300 car parks. Local leaders say the development will help support Ipswich's rapidly growing population while creating around 150 local jobs. Local Labor MPs are demanding assurances the full Ipswich Stage 2 bus improvement package will go ahead as planned. The MPs questioned the Crisafulli government in Parliament over concerns the project could be scaled back, seeking guarantees on routes, service frequencies and delivery timeframes. But the Transport Minister reportedly stated the rollout remains subject to detailed planning, with delivery expected in late 2026. Bundamba MP Lance McCallum says these services were fully funded under Labor and there is no excuse for any delays or cuts.
3: The Minister flat out refused to confirm the new routes and increases to bus frequency despite the funding being already in the budget. More people are relying on buses to get to work, school and appointments, and any cuts to these services will hit our community hard.
2: Around 160 Ipswich primary school students have taken part in the 2026 Youth Sustainability Summit, focusing on the health of the city's waterways. Held at Nicholas Street Precinct, the event brought together years 4 to 6 students for workshops exploring sustainability and local catchments. Mayor Theresa Harding says healthy waterways are vital to Ipswich's future, with the city home to more than 11,000 kilometres of natural waterways. Participants learned about protecting wildlife, reducing litter and improving environmental resilience as Ipswich continues to grow. And in sport, round 6 of Ipswich Rugby League delivered two strong A-grade results on Saturday night. At Richardson Park, Fassifern Bombers defeated Goodna 36 points to 20 in a solid away performance. Meanwhile, at Redbank Plains Recreational Reserve, Redbank Plains Bears secured a 36 points to 22 win over Brothers Ipswich on home turf. Both Fassifern and Redbank Plains wrapped up the round with important victories as the local rugby league season continues. And that's your local news up to date on West Bremer Radio. Ipswich, we have you covered for local news.
4: The particular odour that's coming across into those communities, but they're smelling it in North Ipswich.
2: The local stories that matter to you 7 days a week.
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9: Taking a look at your local weather for Monday, expect partly cloudy skies with mild temperatures peaking at 24 degrees. Tomorrow, we'll see morning clouds and cooler temps ranging from 15 to 22 degrees. On Wednesday, look out for late showers with highs of 23 degrees. And that's your local weather up to date on West Bremer Radio.

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They say the holy water's watered down, and this town's lost its faith. Our colors will fade eventually, so if our time is running out, day after day, we'll make the mundane a masterpiece. Oh my, my, oh my, my love, I take one look at you, you're taking me

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2: Good afternoon, this is Michael Lynch. Workers looking forward to an extra tax break in tomorrow's federal budget are going to be disappointed. Federal politics editor Michael Packey says the Albanese government has now put those plans on the back burner.
3: Last week, reports emerged workers would receive up to $300 to make up some of the cost of property tax changes, likely to be included in tomorrow's budget. But cabinet sources have told SMH The Age that won't be happening, and instead the multi-billion dollar earned income offset will be delayed until the 2027-28 financial year. It follows concern by the Reserve Bank such a move could be inflationary and put more pressure on interest rates. The budget papers have now been printed. Among the measures, the capital gains tax discount and negative gearing are likely to be reined in. Michael Packey, Canberra.
2: Western Australia's Deputy Premier says there's no cause for concern about a plane carrying six people from a virus-stricken cruise ship scheduled to land in Perth tomorrow. Four Australians, one permanent resident and a New Zealander were expected to board the government-supported flight from the Canary Islands off the northwest coast of Africa today. Rita Sapiotti says she doesn't know if the passengers will be disembarking in Perth when the plane lands sometime tomorrow.
4: I've been advised that there will be no risk and that there working through the details to make sure that's the case. I don't have any further information, and that's why we would expect the federal government to be making announcements.
2: Labor will be under intense pressure from One Nation in some electorates come the next New South Wales state election. That admission today from the Premier Chris Minns after One Nation's massive win in Saturday's Farrah by-election. The minor party is brimming with confidence after its victory and is warning that other regional and suburban electorates could be in the party's sights. Premier Minns is ruling out preferencing One Nation at the next poll and says the state governments need to deliver on infrastructure projects and frontline services.
5: I'm not sure you're going to get that if you're constantly going to have battles inside a pretty fractured and dramatic political party like Pauline Hanson's One Nation.
2: New safety reforms will be rolled out for motorbike riders across New South Wales. From the 1st of July, P1 and P2 riders will need to wear approved gloves. Learners will also be required to wear a high visibility vest or jacket. Roads Minister Jenny Aitchison says these are essential requirements.
6: It's really important that we highlight to all motorists that they may not have the highest skill levels and to give them some more space.
2: Ambulance Victoria is instructing staff to leave violent patients if they're attacked. That directive comes after a pregnant paramedic was repeatedly punched. Ambulance Victoria Chief Jordan Emery says paramedics have his full support to stand off or leave a situation if their safety is in danger, even if this means withdrawing care. In air medical news, an international trial is examining data on a heart condition that affects younger women. The condition, called SCAD, involves an artery tear and mostly affects women aged between 30 and 55 who have no history of heart disease. The Victor Chang Institute's professor, Jason Kovacic, says it's the first trial to focus on this condition. This is Air News. Well, the NRL world is still talking about Nathan Cleary's bizarre dropkick during Penrith's clash with Canberra yesterday. Sarah Patterson has more on that.
7: The superstar halfback scored one try and kicked five conversions as the Panthers claimed a 30-18 win over the Raiders yesterday afternoon. But it was Cleary's brilliant, if unorthodox, goal line dropout with 9 minutes left on the clock, which stunned the crowd and rendered commentators all but speechless. Instead of kicking clear, Cleary scuffed his attempt along the floor. Intentional or not, the ball ended up just centimetres beyond the 10-metre line and narrowly out of play. Sarah Patterson, Air Sport.
2: Adelaide is into the top eight after a come-from-behind win in the AFL's Round 9. Matthew Nix has praised the leadership of his players after Adelaide turned it around against Richmond from a 10-point deficit at half-time to a 37-point victory. Nix has also spoken highly of Captain Jordan Dawson, who was back on deck yesterday after missing the previous week for personal reasons.
8: Dawson, you know, being a big part of that turnaround, his ability to chat at halftime, talk through with the group about what he's seeing, what he's feeling, and then to make a big part of a call to get him back in the midfield, and, you know, even our other leaders to talk through that.
2: The Crows will now focus on their upcoming clash with North Melbourne on Saturday night. Australian Independent Radio News.
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12: Taking a look at your local weather for Monday, expect partly cloudy skies with mild temperatures peaking at 24 degrees. Tomorrow, we'll see morning clouds and cooler temps ranging from 15 to 22 degrees. On Wednesday, look out for late showers with highs of 23 degrees. And that's your local weather up to date on West Bremer Radio.

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2: At News Headlines, I'm Michael Lynch. A multi-billion dollar measure to give Australian workers an extra $300 in their pockets has been scrapped. The Age newspaper says the sugar hit has been taken off the table amid concerns that it could add to inflation. One Nation MP Barnaby Joyce says the party's historic victory in Saturday's Farrer by-election is the new reality for the nation. Passengers who were on board the cruise ship at the centre of that deadly hantavirus outbreak are now on their way home to Perth. The Master Builders Association says $2 billion in government funding for housing infrastructure to be announced in tomorrow night's budget is a very good start. The Lebanese Health Ministry says Israeli attacks in the past 24 hours have killed 51 people, including two medical workers, and that almost 3,000 people have been killed across the country since March 2. Willunga in regional South Australia has been named the best food and wine town in the nation. To air sport, and Wellington Phoenix has become the first New Zealand club to qualify for an A-League Grand Final, defeating Brisbane Roar 2-0 in extra time. Aussie Lucas Herbert has won the LIV Golf event in Virginia as he cruised to a four-shot win over Spain's Sergio Garcia. And in soccer, Arsenal has defeated West Ham 1-0 to extend its lead on top of the Premier League table. Those are today's top stories. This is Air News.
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4: You guys get a lot of calls that are made to the school. What?
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8: Taking a look at your local weather for Monday. Expect partly cloudy skies with mild temperatures peaking at 24 degrees. Tomorrow, we'll see morning clouds and cooler temps ranging from 15 to 22 degrees. On Wednesday, look out for late showers with highs of 23 degrees. And that's your local

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2: Hello, I'm Peter Carey. The federal government says it will explain the reasons behind any policy reversals in tomorrow's budget. Labor is planning to rein in the capital gains discount and negative gearing incentives for property investors. But the Prime Minister went to the last election promising not to change either of the tax breaks. Finance Minister Katy Gallagher says voters will receive an explanation for any broken promises.
3: If governments change their mind or change the position that they previously held, the responsibility is on government to explain that, explain why they may have taken a different position and be upfront about that.
2: The opposition argues the federal government has broken an election promise by cancelling the Inland Rail project. Labor has dumped the northern part of the initiative, which seeks to connect Melbourne and Brisbane. The works were discontinued due to cost blowouts and repeated delays. Nationals leader Matt Canavan says the move will hurt regional communities.
4: This broken promise on the Inland Rail is one that cuts very, very deeply for lots of the businesses and communities that have invested so much on the promise of multiple governments that we would finally build a proper rail line between Melbourne and Brisbane.
2: Two-thirds of Australian councils now consider homelessness a significant issue, up 10% from a decade ago. There is no mandate for councils to facilitate housing and accommodation support, but UNSW lead researcher Dr. Andrew Clark says nearly 80% felt they needed to act due to resident complaints.
5: The level of community expectation on councils to act. So that puts them in a bit of an interesting situation where they don't necessarily have a mandate or that much capacity, but there's a lot of community pressure, community expectation to act.
2: The WA State Government has released more details about extra support for foster carers and grant carers. Announced in last week's budget, eligible carers can apply for a gold card, with the first phase of support coming in the form of a $377 energy bill rebate from July 1. Child Protection Minister Jess Stoyakovsky says the support is targeted at helping families who are looking after some of the state's most vulnerable children.
6: This is part of a layering of support that we are providing to our foster carers and grand carers. As the Treasurer said, it's a $46.3 million package, and this gold card forms $14.5 million of that package.
2: Victorian police are investigating how hundreds of glass panels have shattered in bus stops, tram shelters, homes and businesses across virtually every corner of Melbourne. Callers have been reporting window and glass damage in Melbourne's north, south, east and west.
7: And in Footscray Central, smashed bus stops everywhere.
8: In the Avondale Heights area,
9: yep,
8: there is quite a few shelters that have had multiple panels shattered.
10: I went for a 4K walk yesterday and passed two of them.
2: And in Queensland, Redlands Mayor will take 6 weeks medical leave in the midst of a tumultuous time at the council, known for its bitter political divide. In a statement, Joss Mitchell says, "On medical advice, I've made the decision to step aside from my role as mayor for a period of 6 weeks to appropriately address a health issue." This is Air News. The AFL has confirmed Friday night doubleheaders will feature in the next fixture block, despite backlash from fans and commentators. League chief Andrew Dillon says the doubleheaders are working well.
11: We've had more people watching. The attendance has been really strong. We'll announce in the next couple of days the fixture for round 16 to 22, and there'll be a couple of more of those doubleheaders.
2: There's been a massive boost for the Melbourne Storm ahead of Magic Round. Livewire fullback Sua Farlongo has been cleared of a facial fracture and is expected to be available for Saturday night's clash with Parramatta. Raiders forward Corey Horsburgh has escaped suspension despite being charged with a careless high tackle during his side's loss to the Panthers. He can accept an $1,800 fine with an early guilty plea. Aussie golfer Lucas Herbert has earned a place at next month's US Open after winning his first LIV golf event in Virginia. Arsenal is a step closer to winning its first EPL title in 22 years after beating West Ham 1-0 away from home. The Gunners scoring in the 83rd minute to move 5 points clear of Manchester City on top of the table. And finally, Australian tennis is mourning the death of former world number two, Mal Anderson. Anderson won the 1957 US Championship singles and three major doubles titles. He was 91. Australian Independent Radio News.
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14: Taking a look at your local weather for Monday, expect partly cloudy skies with mild temperatures peaking at 24 degrees. Tomorrow, we'll see morning clouds and cooler temps ranging from 15 to 22 degrees. On Wednesday, look out for late showers with highs of 23 degrees. And that's your local weather up to date on West Bremer Radio.

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2: West Bremer Radio's Local News, I'm Damien Lee. A major new shopping precinct has officially opened in Ipswich with a $50 million investment, bringing a new Woolworths supermarket and 15 specialty stores to Brassel. The new Woolworths West Brassel store features fresh produce, bakery, deli and seafood sections, along with an 8-bay direct-to-boot service. The precinct also includes medical and pharmacy services, food outlets and more than 300 car parks. Local leaders say the development will help support Ipswich's rapidly growing population while creating around 150 local jobs. Local Labor MPs are demanding assurances the full Ipswich Stage 2 bus improvement package will go ahead as planned. The MPs questioned the Crisafulli government in Parliament over concerns the project could be scaled back, seeking guarantees on routes, service frequencies and delivery timeframes. But the Transport Minister reportedly stated the rollout remains subject to detailed planning, with delivery expected in late 2026. Bundamba MP Lance McCallum says these services were fully funded under Labor and there is no excuse for any delays or cuts.
3: The Minister flat out refused to confirm the new routes and increases to bus frequency despite the funding being already in the budget. More people are relying on buses to get to work, school and appointments, and any cuts to these services will hit our community hard.
2: Around 160 Ipswich primary school students have taken part in the 2026 Youth Sustainability Summit, focusing on the health of the city's waterways. Held at Nicholas Street Precinct, the event brought together years 4 to 6 students for workshops exploring sustainability and local catchments. Mayor Teresa Harding says healthy waterways are vital to Ipswich's future, with the city home to more than 11,000 kilometres of natural waterways. Participants learned about protecting wildlife, reducing litter and improving environmental resilience as Ipswich continues to grow. And in sport, round 6 of Ipswich Rugby League delivered 2 strong A-grade results on Saturday night. At Richardson Park, Fassifern Bombers defeated Goodner 36 points to 20 in a solid away performance. Meanwhile, at Redbank Plains Recreational Reserve, Redbank Plains Bears secured a 36 points to 22 win over Brothers Ipswich on home turf. Both Fassifern and Redbank Plains wrapped up the round with important victories as the local rugby league season continues. And that's your local news up to date on West Bremer Radio.
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1: Taking a look at your local weather for Monday. Expect partly cloudy skies with mild temperatures peaking at 24 degrees. Tomorrow, we'll see morning clouds and cooler temps ranging from 15 to 22 degrees. On Wednesday, look out for late showers with highs of 23 degrees. And that's your local weather up to date on West Bremer Radio.

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3: Good morning, I'm Lee Harrison. The Albanese government is just hours away from handing down its latest budget, and experts say there'll be incentives in there to lift the housing supply for first home buyers. AFR political editor Phil Currie says there'll be massive changes to negative gearing.
4: Under the new rules, you know, as I said, you can't negatively gear an existing or, you know, an old property. A new build you can, and you can negatively gear 100 of those if you like. The rationale behind that is because they will still encourage people to build houses because that's where all the investors will go.
3: Five Australians and a New Zealander will be quarantined for 3 weeks after being on board a virus-stricken cruise ship. Hugh Phillips reports.
5: It's been 8 days since an outbreak of hantavirus was reported to the World Health Organization. Since then, there's been 8 confirmed cases and 3 lives lost on board MV Hondius. The ship has been docked in the Canary Islands and charter flights have been organised to get people back home. The Australians and New Zealander on board will be flown to a purpose-built centre in Western Australia for a 3-week quarantine period. Federal Health Minister Mark Butler says he's taking a cautious approach given other countries are only isolating their citizens for a few days.
6: I do make no apology for the fact that this is one of the stronger responses you'll see around the world.
5: Doctors are confident the situation is being managed and it's very unlikely hantavirus will spread more broadly. Hugh Phillips, Canberra.
3: Police believe a body found in the New South Wales Central West is that of accused triple murderer Julian Ingram. A wide-scale search was launched in January following the shooting deaths of Ingram's pregnant ex-partner Sophie Quinn, her aunt Nerida, and Sophie's friend John at Lake Cajaligo. National Park staff have discovered a council ute at Round Hill Nature Reserve, around 50 kilometres away from the town. Assistant Commissioner Andrew Holland has confirmed it's the same vehicle Ingram was seen in following the shooting.
7: Next to this vehicle, police have also located a male body in a very decomposed state. Next to this body is a firearm, and at this point, police believe that the person laying next to the vehicle could be Julian Ingram, but is yet to be formally identified.
3: In the UK, more than 60 Labour MPs have now called for Prime Minister Keir Starmer to resign, and an Aussie expat MP has put her hand up to replace him. Catherine West needs at least 81 names to force a party leadership election after Labour fared poorly in local elections. The 60-year-old was born in northeast Victoria, educated in Sydney, and moved to London almost 30 years ago. This is Air News. One of the AFL's biggest stars has escaped suspension over a high bump. Jordan Tunbridge reports.
8: It was a nervous wait for Cozzy Pickett after his high contact on Jake Waterman early in Melbourne's win over West Coast. Waterman was left holding his head after the collision, but he got up, played out the game and kicked 3 goals. The AFL match review officer found Pickett decelerated approaching the contest, did not elect to bump and dropped his arms in an attempt to minimise impact. Pickett has been cleared of wrongdoing and is free to face Hawthorn at the MCG on Saturday afternoon. Jordan Tunbridge, Melbourne.
3: To rugby league now, and Dolphins star Jack Bostock says his former coach has played a crucial role in his knee injury recovery. The 22-year-old saw an early finish to last year's season after suffering a major injury and only returned a couple of weeks ago. Bostock says Wayne Bennett called him with good life advice.
9: Yeah, we had a good chat. He was just more or less talking about life, really, just about getting on with life outside of footy. Don't be dwelling on my knee too much, and because it'll take over your life, it'll eat you away. So just worry about the other things in life that you can control, and the knee will heal itself.
3: The Finns take on the Rabbitohs this weekend in their Magic Round clash. And Aussie Alexei Potprin's out of the Italian Tennis Open after facing world number one Jannik Sinner in the round of 32. Sinner dominated 6-2, 6-love. Australian Independent Radio News.
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11: Tonight in Ipswich, it's a cool 13 degrees with mostly clear skies. Tomorrow, expect a mild day with a few showers and temperatures ranging from 14 to 24 degrees. On Thursday, we'll have some late showers and afternoon clouds, with similar temps between 13 and 24 degrees.
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15: You are listening to the Brekkie Club, waking you up on this Tuesday morning. Hey, how's it all going? My name is DJ Sparky, as we're seeing you right up until 9 a.m. this morning, and a packed morning to bring you this morning. Seriously, it's literally just bursting at the seam. We've got a quick hit of local news with Damien Lee coming your way. Also, we're going to get in and live some life with Loz. We'll do that later on this hour. In hour number two, Darren Zarnow will be joining Damien Lee as we continue to preview this year's Ipswich show, which we will be out there on Friday, Saturday and Sunday, so make sure you come and see us, and a little bit of surprise on our Facebook page as well, so make sure you keep an eye out for that today, and also on our Instagram as well. We'll also catch up with our Mayor Teresa Harding about everything happening within the chambers of the Ipswich City Council, and also, as we do each and every Tuesday, we will get your arts in the gear with Glenn Smith, that and the entire team right here on westbremerradio.com.au and also streaming on the free West Bremer Radio app. Tones and I in minutes. 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

0: getting your head banging on a Tuesday morning. G'day, it is DJ Sparky waking you up on the Brekkie Club. It is great to have you all along. Let's get our hit of local news this morning with Damien Lee.
1: Two people have been charged after an alleged stolen vehicle was tracked from the Gold Coast to Ipswich. Police allege a Toyota Hilux stolen from Brisbane Airport was spotted by Polair before being tracked through Logan, where a tyre deflation device was deployed. The vehicle later crashed at Ripley, with the occupants fleeing before being arrested nearby. Queensland Police Service say a 23-year-old man and a 22-year-old woman, both from Carralee, have been charged with a range of offences. Emergency crews also responded to small fires allegedly sparked during the pursuit. Both are due to face the Ipswich Magistrates Court later this month.
0: All right, thank you very much for that, Damo. We are doing the Brekkie Club Tuesday style right here on West Bremer Radio, and plenty more to get into your ears this morning. Your national news headlines not too far away, and on the other side of that, we're going to get in and live some life with Loz. Also, still yet to chat with our Mayor Teresa Harding, and

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2: News Headlines, I'm Lee Harrison. Making news today, the Albanese government will focus on housing and tax reform. The Treasurer hands down his fifth budget tonight. Labor has all but confirmed the capital gains tax discount and negative gearing deductions will be reined in. Two men have been charged over arson attacks on two Sydney childcare centres. A strike force has been investigating suspicious fires at centres in Tarramurra and Castle Hill in July last year. Five Australians and one New Zealander will be held in a purpose-built quarantine facility in WA as countries manage the threat of Hantavirus. Eight cases and three deaths have been confirmed after an outbreak on board a cruise ship in the Atlantic Ocean. The US president says the ceasefire with Iran is on life support after lasting peace talks stalled. Donald Trump says the ceasefire remains in place but is now unbelievably weak. The United States leader has slammed Tehran's response to the latest peace proposal as totally unacceptable. In air sports, St Kilda's expected to be boosted by the return of Nasaya Wanganeen-Malira to the AFL this week. And the Blues say it'll be sweet to wrap up the Women's State of Origin series on Queensland soil. The match will be played on Thursday night. These stories and more today. This is Air News.
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0: Hey, Tuesday morning, and it's great to have you along. We are doing the Brekkie Club right here on westbromaradio.com.au and also streaming on the free West Brema Radio app. It's time to get in and live some life with Loz. Good morning.
1: It is morning. Are you that organized morning person this morning, Sparky?
0: I am half on top of things this morning, which I'm, you know, coming back from a little bit of leave. I'm actually really surprised I kind of slid right back into it. So that's good. But what happens, Loz, when your morning routine keeps failing you?
1: Right. I don't know about you, but a lot of the people that I work with, they, you know, always swear that they're gonna have a good morning routine. And then what they end up doing is hitting that snooze button three times and then panic drinking their coffee in activewear that they actually end up sleeping in the night before. And like, let's talk about that though, right? Because I think morning routines are a bit of a hot topic at the moment. And social media, well, this is my feed, ironically, but social media has basically convinced everyone that they have to wake up at approximately 4:17 a.m. I know there is a 4:17 a.m. I didn't know this. And then they have to meditate on a mountain and drink green powder from a ceramic jar and then journal under candlelight and somehow get the freaking kids to school on time.
0: Yes.
1: You know, right? And like, no wonder people quit by Wednesday. So if you think about the morning, like I'm a little bit different to most people, but the problem is that you're not actually incapable. The problem is that your morning routine is actually probably too complicated for your actual life. And so, as per usual, thought I'd give three top tips on how and why your morning routine is basically failing.
0: Yeah, because I guess it's really important to start the day with, like, these little things because, I mean, it really does set the tone for the rest of the day.
1: It does, and you just nailed basically tip number one there because your morning routine, it does need to match your reality. And we got to simplify, right? And we talk about this all the time, simplify to amplify. And if your mornings are chaotic, well, to the contrary, you need to make sure that your routine is really, really simple. And I'm sorry, influencer on TikTok, you don't need a 14-step ritual. What you do need are anchors, right? And just a few consistent anchors. Once again, you know, water, movement, protein, breathing, daylight. And that, honestly, is enough, right? Mm. And it's enough to actually shift your entire day. So when we think about this, basically, your morning routine, it shouldn't need a project manager. And it's about those simple things, right? Don't make it complicated for yourself. Have the anchors. And this is why tip number two is to stop starting the day in reaction mode. When I think about most people, what happens is that they wake up and immediately check their emails. Man. And they've got a stack of incoming messages, or maybe they're on the news or they're on social media and they're just, you know, basically in fight or flight with their nervous system before their feet even hit the bloody floor.
0: Yeah.
1: You know, so just try to give yourself even just 5 or 10 minutes before engaging with media. I think that could be useful. I always joke, you know, when you have your phone in your bed and you go on Facebook, you've just invited if you've got 3,000 Facebook friends, but you just invited 3,000 Facebook friends into your bed.
0: And that's a scary thing, isn't it? And I mean, I have a rule that, you know, I don't actually look at social media until, you know, I've actually done my shower and everything like that.
1: Yeah, that's great. I mean, if your phone sees your face before the sun does, well, you've probably got a problem, right? So that's a great tip. You want the face to see the sun first, really. I mean, that's biologically appropriate. So I think that's a really good habit anchor that you've got there because once you get on social media, you know you're going to go on that doom scroll. You know you're going to go on the vortex of destruction. So this kind of leads me into tip number three, which is that consistency beats perfection. And I always say that a basic routine that you can repeat daily is way more powerful than a perfect routine that you end up abandoning after only 2 days. Right?
0: Yeah.
1: So we think about tiny habits, breaking it down and chunking it down, they actually compound. So, you know, think about that. Like a glass of water every single morning, 5 minutes outside every single morning, a quick stretch every single morning. It stacks up and small things done consistently, what they do is they change your energy, your mood and momentum. And look, honestly, you don't need a miracle morning. You just need one that's repeatable.
0: Yeah, absolutely. Some great advice there, Loz. Now, if some people want to get a hold of more great advice, what can they do?
1: Well, if your energy and your focus or your motivation's been off a little bit lately, and if you think your mojo comes from motivation, well, sorry, most of it comes from rhythm. Mm. And maybe your mornings haven't been the way that you want them to be, you know, and you're not sure what's throwing you out of whack, I actually have a free quiz. It's called, you know, Fix Your Mojo. And you can get that at lozlife.com. It's free. Aren't many free things these days.
0: No.
1: It is free. It takes about 2 minutes. And it'll help you pinpoint whether it's stress or sleep or food or hydration or movement or, you know, your entire daily routine that might be dragging your mojo down. And it's just going to help you to stop guessing and actually start feeling better. 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
0: Fantastic. I appreciate it, Loz. We'll catch up again next week.
1: Happy Tuesday.
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2: The Albanese government will hand down its fifth budget tonight, which is expected to contain broken election promises. Michael Packey reports.
3: The Prime Minister maintains Labor will deliver a responsible budget, which will cater for global challenges. Anthony Albanese has told his caucus colleagues to prepare for tough decisions, which is likely to see incentives for property investors reined in, with a reduction in the capital gains tax discount and a tighter leash on negative gearing deductions. Mr. Albanese and his treasurer, Jim Chalmers, say the budget will show greater savings and a crackdown on spending, leading to a $45 billion improvement to the bottom line over the past 6 months. But a surplus is still not in sight. Michael Packey, Canberra.
2: Five Australians and one New Zealander will be held in a purpose-built quarantine facility in Western Australia as countries manage the threat of hantavirus. Eight cases and three deaths have been confirmed after an outbreak on board a cruise ship in the Atlantic Ocean. Three people from New South Wales, two Queenslanders and the Kiwi are now expected to land back home later this week. Federal Health Minister Mark Butler says they'll spend 3 weeks in isolation on their return.
4: There is an incubation period of 42 days, potentially for this virus, but the risk of transmission obviously drops off after the first few weeks.
2: A survey by recruitment firm Robert Half has revealed a so-called proximity premium in many workplaces, where being physically near the boss could boost your aspirations for promotion and a pay rise. Findings show 68% of Australian companies have adjusted employees' salaries over the last 2 years based on how often staff are in the office. 69% have also had modified bonus structures to favour people who don't work from home at all. As Brisbane prepares for the 2032 Olympics, experts warn the focus needs to shift away from infrastructure to the fans. While billions of dollars goes into new venues, there are calls to ensure they're built to last. Sports Design Australia Chief Executive Ryan Alul says things have changed drastically since Australia last hosted the Games.
5: We've shifted so much in the last 5 years, and the expectation of quality engagement goes far beyond what's happening, you know, out in the middle, on the track or on the field or on the court.
2: The US president says the ceasefire with Iran is on life support after lasting peace talks stalled. Donald Trump says the ceasefire remains in place but is now unbelievably weak. The United States leader has slammed Tehran's response to the latest peace proposal as totally unacceptable. This is Air News. The Blues say it'll be sweet to wrap up the Women's State of Origin series on Queensland soil. Origin 2 takes place on Thursday night, kick-starting the NRL's magic round at Suncorp Stadium. Up 1-0 in the series, forward Kennedy Cherrington says the Blues have a taste for victory.
6: We were speaking amongst the team, this is probably our favourite field and stadium to play at, so hopefully we get the chocolates, and yeah, because there's an extra special feeling playing and winning in Queensland.
2: The AFL has launched a push to attract more Indigenous players after a worrying decline. $300,000 will go towards improving talent pathways and possibly an extra list spot for First Nations players. AFL CEO Andrew Dillon hopes the initiative will boost the number of active players from 62 this season to at least 89 by 2030.
7: The players are there. Would we like getting more? Absolutely. And that's why we're doing that work. It's not only just about identifying, it's then when the players are on the list, how can we make sure that an Indigenous player stays as long as any other player?
2: And Melbourne City's Aziz Bajic and Patrick Beach are among 10 more players added to the Socceroos train-on squad for the FIFA World Cup. Australian Independent Radio News.
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10: West Bremer Radio local weather. Tonight in Ipswich, it's a cool 13 degrees with mostly clear skies. Tomorrow, expect a mild day with a few showers and temperatures ranging from 14 to 24 degrees. On Thursday, we'll have some late showers and afternoon clouds, with similar temps between 13 and 24 degrees.
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14: 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A busy morning so far. Already lived some life with Loz and got some local news into your ears. Next up this hour, going to have a chat and continue to preview this year's Ipswich Show with Darren Zarnow, the president of the Ipswich Show Society. And also our mayor, Teresa Harding, will be also coming up this hour. That and a whole lot more with Little Mix on the way. We're also going to get a little bit of Mariah Carey as well. But right now, this is Ariana Grande and Breathing right here on West Bremer Radio.

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6: 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Damien and

0: Well, as we know, the Ipswich show is coming up and kicking off this Friday for three big days. Ipswich, don't miss out. You need to get along. And one of my favourite sections is, of course, Sideshow Alley. The president, Darren Zano, is on the line. How are you, mate?
1: Oh, mate, I'm good. A little bit weary because we've been flat out every day and woke up a little bit secondhand this morning, but here I am.
0: Well, it's good to talk to you, mate. And, of course, I know that for quite a few days now, a lot of the sideshows have been rolling in to get set up. It's going to be a pretty big year for sideshows this year, isn't it?
1: Jam-packed, Damo. Jam-packed this year. We have, of course, the Warrior Ride, which is the largest travelling ride in Australia, Damon. And, of course, that was here last year and plenty of thrill-seekers jumping on that one. 65 metres high, that one is. It's the largest travelling, highest travelling ride in Australia here at the show. And, of course, we got some other rides as well that have never, ever been here before. So we've really mixed it up this year. So if you're used to the same old rides coming to the show, well, things are going to be shaken up a bit this year. We got some of the old favourites coming, the Zipper and the Orbiter, and we've got the Whizzer, and we've got the big Rainbow Ride as well. So, look, there's lots and lots of different and larger rides, might I say, coming to the show this year.
0: And, of course, it's a great way for, you know, families to enjoy themselves. Probably best to, go on, not before you've eaten, because some of them can twist you inside out.
1: Oh, that's exactly right, mate. Just save the Dagwood dog for a little later. But, look, mate, we have 85 food outlets at the show this year, which is a record. We've never had this many. And what we've tried to do is target food from all over the world. So it really is an international food fantasy at this year's Ipswich show. Everything from kangaroo burgers right through to the stuff that you get from America and you get from even some New Zealand food. I mean, they've got possum pies, believe it or not.
0: Wow.
1: Look, we've got all sorts of different food from right over across the world, so that we've got a little bit from everywhere so that people can have a taste sensation when they come to the show. Not only our one-off strawberry sundaes, of course, Dagwood dogs and fairy floss and waffles and everything else that you usually get at the show.
0: And, of course, the strawberry sundaes, mate, they are so popular, aren't they?
1: Well, they are, mate, of course. And when you buy a strawberry sundae at this year's show, you certainly know that that's run by Rotary, Ipswich City Rotary, and, of course, all of that goes back into our community.
0: It certainly does. Mate, I'll let you get back to it. We'll talk again tomorrow, and we might have a little look at the competitions and some of the other events as well. So you have a great day, and we'll look forward to catching up tomorrow.
1: Definitely. Have a great day, Damo.
0: Thanks so much, President Darren Zano, joining us on the line. And get your tickets now, ipswichshow.com.au. 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We'll be back in just a moment.

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2: This is Air News Queensland. I'm Lee Harrison. AMA Queensland is calling for greater investment across the healthcare sector ahead of tonight's federal budget announcement. Industry leaders argue the government is failing to keep up with the rising cost of quality care. President Dr. Nick Yim says several key changes are needed.
3: We know that Australia's healthcare system is complex, but it is grossly underfunded. We need to ensure that there's adequate investment into the Medicare rebate to reduce out-of-pocket expenses for our patients. At the same time, we need to support our public hospitals and also increase value for those with private health cover.
2: Two Russian-born Australian citizens accused of attempting to spy for Russia are set to face a fresh espionage-related charge. Steve Barker with more.
4: Married couple Kira and Igor Korolev were charged in 2024, accused of attempting to gather and send state secrets to Russia, an offence which carries a 15-year maximum sentence. Crown prosecutors in Queensland are now planning to charge the couple with a further, more serious offence of conspiracy to commit espionage at their next court hearing in June. The Korolev's defence lawyer, Alan Phillips, is working through a brief of evidence of 1.3 million pages. Steve Barker, Air News.
2: Global investment firms are pouring money into Queensland macadamia orchards, including one expected to become one of the world's largest. With more on that story, Peter Jones.
5: Almost 1,800 hectares of intensively farmed sugarcane land has been transformed into Project Paradise along an 8-kilometre stretch of road between Bundaberg and Woodgate, about 350 kilometres north of Brisbane. London-based Climate Asset Management has raised more than $1 billion through its nature-based carbon fund, alongside tech giant Apple's Restore Fund, to invest in natural capital projects. The region last year produced 30,000 tonnes of nut in shell, which is its largest crop to date. Peter Jones, Air News.
2: There are fears Magic Round could be snatched by neighbouring states or countries. The Premier working to secure its future here in Queensland. The state government is contracted to host the event until the end of 2027. However, there are reports of multiple multi-million dollar bids for the event on the table. David Crisafulli has begun extensive talks with the ARL Commission. And a northern quoll has been taken back to Rockhampton after accidentally hitchhiking to the southeast. The juvenile male quoll was captured and spent a bit of time at the Currumbin Wildlife Sanctuary before being taken on another road trip back into the wild. Queensland Park and Wildlife Ranger Lee Deutscher says someone saw the little animal scurrying from a truck in Brisbane.
6: A bit smaller than a guinea pig, probably the best. They've got a bushy tail. These ones, they have white spots, razor-sharp teeth, so you don't want to get your hands anywhere near them, and they've got a bit of an attitude.
2: To sport now, the Bulldogs are defending Stephen Crichton over his heated exchange with Lockie Galvin during last week's loss to the Dolphins. The skipper was irate after Cody Nikorima slipped past Galvin for a try. Bulldogs prop Leo Thompson gave his view of the incident.
7: That's something we encourage here at this club. We all encourage to coach each other on everything and keep each other at a high standard. You know, we don't take anything to heart when we do get those conversations, have those conversations.
2: The Maroons are gearing up for a high-stakes game two of the Women's State of Origin. Facing a must-win clash on home soil, Queensland's determined to level the series and force a decider. Coach Nathan Cross is backing the squad to bounce back after a narrow opening game defeat in Newcastle. And three debutants have been added to the Australian squad for the upcoming white ball tours of Pakistan and Bangladesh. This is Air News Queensland.
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0: It is time for us to check in with Ipswich City Council, and of course we do that with Mayor Teresa Harding. Good morning.
1: Good morning. Good morning to all the West Bromwich listeners.
0: And may I say a belated Happy Mother's Day to you. Hope you had a wonderful day.
1: It was quite lovely, and it was lovely to have the trees for Mum in the morning. And we had over 200 people turn up, and it was lovely to see lots of young kids. And we had some critters. We had blue tongue lizard and a green tree frog and a few other critters like that, and a coffee cart there as well, and cupcakes, as well as a lot of tree planting. So about 2,000 trees were planted.
0: Well, that is great effort, isn't it?
1: It is. It was nice to see families coming together for a free activity and something that was, I think, special to many mums.
0: Yeah. Now, because we had a lot of people come together last week for the veterans of the 90th anniversary of the granting of the charter for Ipswich Railway sub-branch.
1: Ipswich Railway sub-branch had their big celebration on Friday night for marking the 90 years since they gained their charter. And they didn't hold it at CSI like they normally do. They actually held it at the Queensland Museum Rail Workshops there, which is, I think, quite poignant. It was lovely because that's where it started and that's where the honour stone is, and it was a really lovely evening. I think they had about 170 people there. There were two cakes there because there were so many people there, and it was a really lovely night of people coming together and mingling and talking about things. It was really lovely.
0: And of course, I mean, the sub-branch now has over 400 members, which is just fantastic, isn't it?
1: It is. They've got quite a few social members, so you don't need to have served in the military if you wish to be a social member. The RSL is very happy for you to be part of that. They have about 360 service members or ex-service members there, including two World War II veterans, Harry Griffiths, who's now 101, and Doug Simmons, who's now 102, are also members of the Ipswich Railway sub-branch. And it's just really lovely to see people come together and you know, have a few jokes and see the families come together as well. It was a privilege to join everyone.
0: And, of course, they make a real and lasting difference in the lives of those who have served our country, including focusing on, like, veteran welfare, offering counselling and advocacy support as well as wellbeing and compensation.
1: Yeah, look, it can be quite daunting when you first leave the military, and to have

0: other people there who've also left and dealt with things is really helpful. And we also had the RSL Queensland President Major General Stephen Day, who's retired, also there. So that was really lovely. And when they cut the cake, they did the old military tradition with the big sword and cut the cake with the sword. So it was really lovely.
1: Fantastic. Another great event that came up was the Women in Construction graduation ceremony. And that was for the Construct Your Future program.
0: It is. We're really lucky. Amanda Bulow, who's an Ipswich lady, she's the founder of Awesome Women in Construction. And she received some funding from the state government and from TAFE to run the Construct Your Future program. And it's a fantastic free program that supports women entering or re-entering the workforce and sort of really helps them build skills, confidence and strong industry connections. It's actually a three-week program, but it gives a broad overview of the many different roles in construction. In fact, she had a slide during graduation of the A to Z of construction jobs, and there was a job there for every letter of the alphabet.
1: Wow.
0: So I think it was really good for people to see that there are a lot of jobs there, a lot of apprenticeships and good paying jobs for women who want to work in this industry.
1: And of course, they really support them by not only giving them the education behind the industry, but also people who take part in the program receive their white card as part of their training, which is great.
0: It's a great boost. They do get a white card as part of their training. They also get a membership kit for Awesome Women in Construction. There's a strong focus on the graduates to be job ready, and they did get matched with a lot of industry mentors for ongoing support. So, yeah, look forward to seeing what happens with this group of ladies.
1: Now, in the A to Z of construction jobs, any appeal to you?
0: A lot, actually. There's a lot of interesting jobs, and a lot of them there, I was like, they're council jobs as well. So it's not just the private sector. You can have them in government as well. So, yeah, a lot of interesting jobs.
1: Yeah, all right.
0: From administration estimator through to being on big plant equipment, being apprentices. A lot of roles.
1: Well, certainly some great roles for people to get out there, and especially women in our community to take part in the construction industry. Now, something else is coming up on Friday as the gates swing open at the Ipswich Show.
0: It's showtime, everyone. So I think we're counting down the days to Friday. It looks amazing on the weekend. You know, you drive by the show and some of the lights are already starting to go up. It just looks amazing. And it'll be on from Friday to Sunday. And obviously, hopefully we'll catch up. We had the Marburg show on last weekend, and the Rosewood show will be on later in June. But it's great to see this show up and Darren Zano does an amazing job. Each year there's something new.
1: There is, and he and the team have worked tirelessly this year. It's bigger and brighter and better again. And, of course, the Ipswich show not just is a great event, but it also injects a fair bit of cash into the local economy.
0: The study show injects nearly $1 million into our local economy, and which is great to see, but it's a great way for us to showcase our agriculture, our craft, our expertise, our community spirit, and it's just a great way to come together and look at some animals, go on some rides and see the monster trucks and the fireworks and the sideshow alley. There's on and on. There's tons of things to do.
1: And I know exactly where you'll be sort of making a beeline for. That is the strawberry ice creams.
0: Yes, I'm on the shift, I think, Friday morning with my Rotary Club. We do the Strawberry Sundays, and there's the big official opening of the show on Friday. And the other thing is to mark an anniversary demo. It was actually at the show last year that we launched our campaign to get Ed Sheeran to Ipswich. And everyone thought that we were crazy.
1: Yep.
0: I hopped onto the Warrior.
1: Yes.
0: And with the GoPro and tried to sing, screamed a song from Ed Sheeran. And that launched that campaign and we were successful. So it's very happy memories.
1: All right. Now, the Warrior is back again this year. So who was on the mayor's hit list to get a superstar to Whippy?
0: That's right. I'll see if anyone will come on there with me as well. Any takers, Damo?
1: Look, if it helps get a superstar, as long as we get first dibs at the interviews, that's all I care about.
0: That's it. And I'm also putting in some of my crocheting in as well. So I'll put four of my crochet rugs in there and we'll see what happens.
1: All right. Fantastic. And the weather's cooling down, so they're going to come in just in time. It's always good to catch up with you. Don't forget too, folks, that this Friday is a public holiday in Ipswich. So, council services will be shut down, won't they, for that period?
0: Oh, look, we always pick up the bins. That happens even on Christmas Day.
1: Yep.
0: But, yeah, a lot of our council services are closed that day for the public holiday.
1: All right, fantastic. You enjoy the show. We'll look forward to catching up with you because we'll be out there all 3 days and we'll be in the pavilion right next to the main arena so people can't miss us.
0: You have one of the best seats there.
1: We do.
0: You get to see all the action.
1: I know. Tell me about it. We know people. You know what I'm saying?
0: You obviously do.
1: Listen, great to chat, and we'll do it again next week.
0: See you next week.
1: Thank you so much. Mayor Theresa Harding taking a look at Ipswich City Council, and get ready for the show, folks, as the countdown continues. And make sure you listen out for Darren Zano each and every day this week telling us all about the show. We'll take a break. Back with more in a moment.
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2: Good morning, I'm Lee Harrison. The Albanese government will hand down its fifth budget tonight, which will focus on housing and tax reform. Labor has all but confirmed the capital gains tax discount and negative gearing deductions will be reined in. The move is designed to lift housing supply for first home buyers. The budget will also show a $45 billion improvement in the bottom line over the past 6 months, but a surplus is years away. The repatriation flight for five Australians and a New Zealander who were on board a hantavirus-infected cruise ship has been delayed. The group will stop in the Netherlands for 48 hours before heading to Perth by the end of the week to undergo quarantine. All remaining passengers on board the cruise ship have now been evacuated from Tenerife in the Canary Islands. Local business owner Andrew Knight says there was a lot of fear about letting the ship dock on the island.
3: All of those nightmares from COVID were resurfacing and people's concern with people being put off coming to the island's reputation as a holiday destination.
2: New South Wales police are working to determine if they'd already searched an area where a body was found in the hunt for triple murderer Julian Ingram. Chris McCarthy reports.
4: Hundreds of officers from around the state had been combing the New South Wales Central West for almost 4 months following the shooting of Sophie Quinn, her aunt Nerida and friend John at Lake Cargeligo in January. Around 3:30 yesterday afternoon, a heavily decomposed body was found by National Park staff at Roundhill Nature Reserve, about 100 kilometres from the scene. Police believe the body had been there for some time and was most likely that of Julian Ingram. Assistant Commissioner Andrew Holland says a coronial inquest will determine if the manhunt had been to the reserve.
5: It's an area we are unsure whether we've searched this area prior.
4: Chris McCarthy reporting.
2: New data shows nurses are more than six times more likely to be assaulted at work than the national average. As the profession is celebrated on International Nurses Day, there are calls for government, employers and unions to work together to provide safer conditions. Australian Institute of Health and Safety Chief Executive Julia Whitford says change is urgently needed.
6: Well, nurses face high levels of fatigue and workplace stress driven by workload pressures. So increasing healthcare workers would be of great value because they're working on average around 42 hours per week compared to the national average of about 38 hours.
2: And the US president says the ceasefire with Iran is on life support after lasting peace talks stalled. Donald Trump says the ceasefire remains in place but is now unbelievably weak. The United States leader has slammed Tehran's response to the latest peace proposal as totally unacceptable. This is Air News. St Kilda is expected to be boosted by the return of Nisaia Wanganeen-Malira to the AFL this week. The star midfielder was a late withdrawal in round 9 due to a leg complaint. Saints teammate Brad Hill says it's nothing serious.
7: I think he was pretty close to playing. I think he'd be right to go this week. You know, you can look after Naz and make sure, you know, you're not risking anything.
2: To rugby league now, and the Blues are bracing for a fired-up Maroon side in the crucial Game 2 of the Women's Origin Series later this week. New South Wales holds a 1-0 lead heading into Thursday's clash at Suncorp Stadium. Fullback Abby Church says they know the Queenslanders will be desperate to keep their series alive.
8: We're just focusing on ourselves. If we stick to our processes and if we complete well and hold the ball and stick to our game plan, then the rest will just come.
2: Cricket selection chairman George Bailey has dismissed talk stars could turn down national contracts but concedes franchise cricket creates marketplace tensions. And world number one Jannik Sinner has beaten Aussie Alexei Poprin in straight sets at the Italian Open. Australian Independent Radio News.
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13: Tonight in Ipswich, it's a cool 13 degrees with mostly clear skies. Tomorrow, expect a mild day with a few showers and temperatures ranging from 14 to 24 degrees. On Thursday, we'll have some late showers and afternoon clouds with similar temps between 13 and 24 degrees.
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0: Waking you up with Damien and Sparky, the Brekkie Club.

0: get your arts into gear.
1: It is time to get your arts into gear.
0: It is,
1: for another week.
0: It is.
1: Where are we?
0: We're in the Pavel Fair Gallery.
1: Absolutely.
0: Yes.
1: And what are we here doing?
0: We're doing an interview, aren't we? I think we're doing an interview.
1: I'm just throwing him off his game.
0: Turn
1: that microphone on now, Glenn Smith, because we have Dorothy, we have Mika, and we have Tracy here.
0: Yes, from the Spinners and Weavers. Now, I know it's not just Spinners and Weavers. It's Spinners and Weavers.
2: Artisans.
0: God, that's way too long for me.
1: The big voices need to grab the microphones. This is going to be interesting.
0: Big voices, big voices. Yes, speak up. But we'll cover it.
2: I've been in the group 10 years.
0: And you don't have a big voice. You should be out there yelling by this stage.
2: And, I had five children, and so that's why I don't have the big voice anymore.
1: It's usually the opposite.
2: Spent on them.
0: But guys, you're here because, as you know, this weekend coming up is the Ipswich show.
1: Guys, just crept up on us, hasn't it?
0: Hasn't it crept up?
1: Wow.
0: And tonight, we've got the big Ipswich Fine Arts and Photography Awards,
1: right?
0: Which I believe you ladies are coming along to.
3: Tuesday night.
0: Yeah. See, Tracy, we're there. Tuesday. But guys, how amazing! But then after that, we've got Friday, Saturday, Sunday Ipswich show. Now, if Spinners and Weavers have got a stall, I believe
2: we've got a display and a stall in the exhibition building. So we're going to be inside. We're not outside this year.
0: Is that the one where the fine arts is?
2: Yeah, but it's where the Ipswich Historical Society is as well.
0: Oh, okay.
2: So you're going to find us inside there. Come and find us.
0: We'll come find. We'll have to go looking. Look at everything anyway.
2: We'll have to let you. We'll let you have a go at spinning. We're going to have some. Anyone can do some spinning.
0: Yes. I've done the felt making before.
1: So can I ask, what got you into spinning and weaving?
2: I went to the Ecker show all of our children.
1: Yeah.
2: And I bought an alpaca fleece. And then I went along to the Ipswich Spinners. And I learnt to spin with an alpaca fleece. Everyone said to me, beginners shouldn't start with an alpaca fleece.
0: Well, can I ask a question here, looking at you lovely ladies? Are you all wearing your wares?
2: Yes.
0: Oh, look at that. Talk about a bit of publicity here. How fantastic.
3: Hand spun and dyed.
0: Wow.
3: This one, hand spun and dyed, and the one Mika's got on is a felt, which I'm sure she's dyed as well. And Tracy's got a lovely cardigan that's
2: made with mohair. So the white fibre is mohair and the blue is merino.
0: Wow, okay. And I just realised this is radio.
1: You have to watch the podcast
0: to see what we're referring to.
2: And the mohair was donated.
0: Wow.
2: We had an old guy turn up to our house, Brighton House, and
0: wasn't his own hair.
2: His dear wife had passed on, and he had all this mohair that he wanted to donate to our group.
0: Oh, okay.
2: So that's how I got.
0: I reckon you could make something out of my back hair if I go to.
1: Oh, mate.
3: You commented on my new hairstyle.
0: Yes.
3: When my hair was long, I used to keep all the combings, and I have a skein of my hand-spun hair.
0: Wow. See, that's a very...
3: It's beautiful, but people go, ooh, and you think, why? In Victorian times, we kept pieces of our hair as a keepsake after somebody had passed away.
2: I've seen embroidery on a garment done with hair.
0: Yeah.
2: I don't know if that was on the Antiques Roadshow, but it was like, I've never heard of hair embroidery before.
0: You know, we've talked about everything, though, about... Actually, what we're here to talk about, the show.
3: Yes.
0: What now? What am I going to expect? I'll find yous in the pavilion. What do I expect to see?
2: Wares that our members have made on display.
0: Yep.
2: Items for sale. Shawls and scarves of thing.
0: Oh, is there one? Oh, look.
1: Oh.
0: There's the one that Mika's made earlier.
2: People de- demonstrating. I'll be spinning. I've got some alpaca.
0: So we're
2: going to
0: have spinners and making, and Mika's going
2: to.
0: Oh, okay.
1: Oh,
0: lovely.
3: Look at that. So what Mika's showing at the moment is a beautiful, beautiful.
2: But what you
3: can do when you come to the show, which is really, really exciting, is you can see people.
0: Oh, look at that.
3: Because the club has so many variations. You've got people who are crocheting and knitting and weaving and spinning. And look at the guys.
0: Absolutely.
3: You're looking really good.
1: Hell yeah.
3: And come down and see the spinners in the events hall.
0: Great.
3: Look at that. Yeah.
0: These are beautiful.
3: Absolutely.
0: All handmade. Look, if you want a perfect, unique gift,
3: how cool is that, Sparky? You're looking really good. Actually, you look like Kermit the Frog, just a little bit.
0: I look like Rasputin.
3: He does.
0: But these are awesome, guys. Look, how exciting. Now, spinners and weavers.
3: They are unique items.
0: We're going to do a part two, because this is so interesting.
1: No, we need to do a part two.
0: Yeah, we definitely do a part two. But quickly, spinners and weavers. Now, they've been in Ipswich for how long?
3: 45 years. So they started plus because we've had an anniversary party. Yeah, yeah. So in the 1980s. But we're very fortunate because we've got our own house, which is called Brighton House.
0: Brighton House, yeah. At Cooniana?
3: At Cooniana Heritage Centre.
0: Cooniana? Heritage Centre.
2: Which actually means possum.
3: It does.
2: I found out recently.
0: So the possum
2: it
0: heritage centre. Why can't we call it that? It's much easier for me to get the words right. Yeah.
2: Cooniana was also used as a name of the cotton plant, wasn't it? Cotton plant.
1: Okay. We're going to leave it there.
0: Because I can't keep looking at him. We're going to come back for part two. We're going to talk about the magic rug experience.
1: Yeah, we'll do it next right here as we get your ads in again.
0: Yay!

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2: In News Headlines, I'm Lee Harrison. Making news today, the Albanese government will focus on housing and tax reform when the Treasurer hands down his fifth budget tonight. Labor has all but confirmed the capital gains tax discount and negative gearing deductions will be reined in. Two men have been charged over arson attacks on two Sydney childcare centres. A strike force has been investigating suspicious fires at centres in Tarramurra and Castle Hill in July last year. Five Australians and one New Zealander will be held in a purpose-built quarantine facility in WA as countries manage the threat of Hantavirus. Eight cases and three deaths have been confirmed after an outbreak on board a cruise ship in the Atlantic Ocean. The US president says the ceasefire with Iran is on life support after lasting peace talks stalled. Donald Trump says the ceasefire remains in place but is now unbelievably weak. The United States leader has slammed Tehran's response to the latest peace proposal as totally unacceptable. In air sports, St Kilda's expected to be boosted by the return of Nasiah Wanganeen-Malira to the AFL this week. And the Blues say it'll be sweet to wrap up the Women's State of Origin series on Queensland soil. The match will be played on Thursday night. These stories and more today. This is Air News.
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3: Hello there, I'm Sean Bindley. US President Donald Trump has warned the ceasefire with Iran is on life support. It comes after Tehran sent its counter-proposal peace plan, something the US leader has dismissed as garbage. Nick Harper reports from Washington.
4: Donald Trump in his latest comments expressed frustration, even anger, at a time when there were already concerns that diplomacy with Iran is faltering. The US president didn't rule out a deal, but his comments suggested that it's becoming harder by the day to get a deal done. He called Iran's counter-proposal stupid, a piece of garbage, weak, and said that Iran had not committed to not pursuing a nuclear weapon, that being a red line for the United States. And when asked about the ceasefire, he said it was still in effect, but warned that it was on life support, giving it just a 1% chance of survival.